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1: Hey Brent, it's Adam here from Killer. That gig we were meant to be playing on Wednesday night is cancelled because the place burned.

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And D. An even cash flow

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0: Okay, we're done. 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
4: 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That's a good message.

0: The ATO is very concerned to hear of tax scams where people ring up vulnerable Australians and threaten them with legal and police action if they don't immediately pay a debt. These are not calls from the ATO. If you have got a debt, we would have written to you first. If we do ring you, our staff will identify themselves and let you know how you can call us back. But if the person calling you is rude and aggressive, threatening police or legal action if you don't do something immediately, it's not the ATO. If you've got any doubts, please hang up the phone and call us back on 1800 008 540 and we'll sort the matter out.
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0: Australia has a rich cultural history, and the Australian Cultural Library would like your help in preserving our artefacts. 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

passer la présente et ma masse pleine. This one always tells me that I lack opposition. Something has to change. The park is circular, cylindrical. Present company is only certain individuals. A summer pause, built it up, then it's everything. Middle bar, hair is closer to the bitumen. From the start, I just ran it back to 20 something. What a part, comes to playing

0: 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You caught us waiting for Mum's famous Sunday roast. 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
3: Shout out to Nikki, who after a two-decade break is back as a subscriber. 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

0: first point forward, no second chance. 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I need it all in my hand.
1: I need it all, nigga, in advance. I lit a ball, but I made a jam. Know what I saw in the trance. Don't do the talking, you spank.
0: This shit was all a part of the plan. Please do not step out of rank. Put the food on my fork and tell him to scram. Clean up the mess in the sink. I'm facing the northeast, deep in prayer. The bus is just casual to me. I see the same shit everywhere I go, they're just kinda greasy. I told 20 better than me. I still got vendettas to see through.
1: I keep a more hot in his bag, but he know it's better to keep. I throw the tour profits on the dancer, I might invest in some weed too. I did some tour routes in the vans, a five step in the niche. Explore them lessons could teach. I hope this message will reach.
0: The AMG straight up the street. I buy a Bottega and bling. 4, 5, 6, I'm cleaning up easy. If you love me, then why would you leave? And you might as well say what you mean. Shot caller got everything greenlit. My fault, my record ain't clean. Got caught up heavy, we was teens. They lost steps to the scheme.
1: Grew up in red, belly of the beast. Posse the Benz, Bentley or a Beamer. I want my neck heavy with a gleam. I know I'm death ready like a team. I know my best bet on the beat.
0: I feel like lead belly pulling strings. Bro, I got a tech card on the team. Prone to attack, it's time to eat. Put a few real niggas on their feet. They gotta deal with it when we bleed them. This shit was real deal till you bleached it. I sent the flick in for the visa. I took a trip for relief. I can't relent for a reason. Had to make sense of my demons. Found out we live with their research. On the strip, swiveling in a ski.
1: Some lost in the hands of the reaper. I pour my last sip in the streets. I was taught use my hands and my feet for it. Everything flashy ain't what it seemed.
0: No second chance. It's touring the globe and taking a piss. I knew what I wanted. At a glance, I need it all in my hand. That shit was part of the plan. Lo and behold, the only one standing. Hurtling over all the trap.
2: Tony. Tony.

0: over 10 years now, Brisbane indie record store Sonic Sherpa has been adding value to the local scene, both with its wide range of physical music media and dozens of free all-ages in-store gigs that they host each year. 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
6: Hello and welcome to another week's worth of Tabletop Talks delivered to you, to your door, to your ears, fresh once again. The week that this is, the day I think this will be going to air is, oh, the 21st of February. By now, yes, I believe. Yes.
3: It is the 21st of February right now.
6: It is the 21st of February right now.
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6: Live.
3: You know, anything that happens right now is, well,
6: is canon to this time. It's the 21st of February, 5 p.m. on a Saturday. I presently am in Japan currently, probably up to my eyes in drink.
3: You're on a flight right now, aren't you?
6: No. I would have landed. Oh, no, it's a long flight. I probably will be in the air by now, yeah. Oh, I know this, of course, because I am in the air. Naturally.
3: Yeah, that's what I mean. You're broadcasting from the plane.
6: Yes, exactly.
3: I'm down on land on planet Earth.
6: I can see you on the wing, mate. Don't you lie to me.
3: don't be going around telling fibs, mate.
6: Don't you be telling porcupines, mate. I can see you out there flapping in the wind.
3: I'm about to get stuck in the rotor. Help my brother out.
6: Yeah. Help your boy out, mate. Come on. Pip,
3: nah,
6: cheerio. Right. Nah, cheeky.
3: You bloody cabin dwellers can stay where you are, stay safe in the cabin. That's fine. Don't help a brother out.
6: Don't worry. I didn't need it anyway.
3: If it were me, I'd be opening the plane door, jumping out with my parachute on and getting stuck in, helping you know, a lost traveller find his way back into the plane. But no, that's all right.
6: No, sorry. They have made it my solemn duty as the big fella closest to the door on the airplane that it's my solemn duty to make sure that door opens in the case of emergency. And it's not an emergency.
3: I guess they don't teach ethics in the emergency safety talk at the start of the flight, but do they? No.
6: Admittedly, I don't think they ever have.
3: It's all, here's what to do in an event of a crash. It's never, here's how to help a brother who's stuck out on the wing, you know.
6: Getting stuck out like that.
3: Little
6: do they know that it's the power of God being given to one person, and that's too much to handle, really.
3: Yeah, whatever you say, mate. But
6: Enough
3: on that. We're here to do a show, I think.
6: Oh, yeah?
3: That's what our contract says.
6: Oh, yeah, that's right.
3: And so,
6: I forgot about that.
3: Onwards and upwards. This is Tabletop Talks. I'm Jez. With me is Mac, as always.
6: I'm Mac.
3: And we've got plenty in store. Again, this week, we're talking about... What we've got in store for listeners this week is... some diatribe about inventions.
6: some wackadoo shit, I'm sure.
3: border issues and chaos.
6: Pure.
3: It's pretty spicy lineup. Chaos. I don't know about you, but that is spicy as they come.
6: You're not going to find anything quite like it outside of Tabletop Talks, of course, with your boys, right. Jets. Naturally. Right.
3: And... naturally, we have some texts to get through because obviously the text line is lighting up as it always does with...
6: oh, it is thriving.
3: There's like thousands of texts we're getting through right now. It's uncontrollable.
6: It was actually incredible. I don't know what happened.
3: We've managed to pick out a few highlights. Do you want to start us off?
6: Well, all right. We've got Rasmussen here, also known as Old Raz from Boundary Road in West End, who says... The price of illegal smokes is nearly reaching vape levels of unaffordable. It's a bloody outrage is what it is. You're darn right, Raz, old Raz. I think you're speaking the truth in that regard. Illegal smokes have been reaching unaffordable levels of expensive. What's the point of selling illegal darts if they're the same price as Australian licensed darts and tax and whatnot? That's right.
3: If this guy had called in instead of texting in that message, it would have been a very croaky voice.
6: I imagine so, you know. He probably smokes a pack a day. He's got a lot of things on his mind and he needs to smoke it away.
3: Good on you, Rasmussen, but I would say just one pack? Come on. Push those
6: numbers I'm up. Old Raz.
3: Anyway, nonetheless, thanks for texting in. Rasmussen, a.k.a. Old Raz. It's a pleasure.
6: Old Raz.
3: Next up, we've got Dorothy the dinosaur from the halfway house says, Guys, my life has become nothing but needles and itchy skin, so listening to your show makes my world go round. Oh, well, isn't that just lovely from the old TV
6: isn't
3: star?
6: Isn't that just sweet?
3: Hasn't she fallen on hard times? Did the Wiggles stop paying her or something?
6: Probably. Oh, you know, roses have just gone out of vogue. Maybe she should, you know how she eats roses? Maybe they should go to Warwick. It's the Rose
3: That's
6: City.
3: A really good point, actually, because we're nicknamed the Rose City out here in Warwick. There have been plenty of roses for her, plenty of feed for her to snack on, meaning she wouldn't have any reason to go around, you know, seeking out smack, the old Chinaman's nightcap, as they call it.
6: What? Chinaman's nightcap, bro. That is a new one that I just did not expect tonight. Yeah, right. No, love, just need a little bit of opium. Care to lay down and groan with me?
3: No, I can't claim that one. That was in an old Seinfeld episode.
6: Old Seinfeld episode. I can imagine Kramer said that. That is absolutely fantastic, I must say.
3: It was Elaine's like boss at the fashion company. He comes back from oh no, he doesn't go anywhere. He's been to China in his earlier on in his life, and he's talking about some smackhead and he just refers to it as a Chinaman's nightcap.
6: He just straight up just calls it that.
3: Anyway, moving on. We've got some more texts. Who's in?
6: Oh, we've also got
3: Kethead Kev says
6: Kethead Kev.
3: Kethead Kev says, no, it's for my horses.
6: Hold on, you sure?
3: Who's next?
6: I don't believe it. Honestly. Well, we've also got Brett the lung cancer doctor says we lose illegal tobacco and there'll be no work for us. Tobacco rebate now. You know what? Damn straight, brother. We got to do it for the doctors who are working hard out there. Yeah, make sure that they're employed.
3: Some strong words there from the medical sector.
6: Thank you, as ever, for your input.
3: Got one last text in here from a favourite of the show. It's Bob from Cloncurry who says, rah, rah, rah, rah, something about crocodiles.
6: Of course. Thank you, Bob.
3: And that is just
6: valued information.
3: The most poignant of notes to leave on as we head into some songs. Do stick around after this. This is Golden Boy by Radium Dolls. Stick around. We've got plenty more to come on Tabletop Talks. 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

0: Hello and welcome back to Tabletop Talks. You're listening to probably one of the best shows of all time. But that's not what I wanted to say. I wanted to say that what you just heard there was... let me get my glasses out. Golden Boy by Radium Dolls. And after that, SPQR by Juju.
1: Juju. That is a Californian artist. Right. Actually kind of a mean album. I kind of extremely very much dig it.
0: Oh, good stuff. Well, I dig it too after hearing that. Now, Mac, you've heard of, you know, the great inventors of our time.
1: Like Tom yourself. Edison,
0: Nikola Tesla. But where do I rank amongst them?
1: Fairly high,
0: really,
1: I would
0: they're
1: say.
0: Not really of our time, are they? But you get what I mean.
1: You're a man of great esteem, I would say.
0: Pardon me?
1: You're a man of great intellectual esteem.
0: Well, I've got a few more inventions for you, and I want you to ponder these.
1: All right.
0: Their viability in the modern market.
1: Mm-hmm.
0: You've heard of, you know, everyone knows guns.
1: I'm aware of a gun before.
0: You ever held one?
1: Yes.
0: What about a water gun? Blasts water, you know, a water blaster.
1: Ooh. Isn't that dangerous?
0: Sometimes.
1: Occasionally.
0: Now, consider this. You know, adults like drinking. They like drinking mm-hmm. spirits. They like doing shots of spirits.
1: Yes.
0: Particularly, you know, when partying. Now, I've combined the two concepts together, you know, shooting and drinking to come up with the rum blaster. And it's quite simple. And this might sound like a water gun just filled with rum, but it's not. Trust me, it's very different, but it's similar. It's very different, but similar.
1: Very, very different, naturally.
0: If you catch my drift. But essentially, yeah, it's just a gun that shoots shots of rum at people. You obviously aim it at your mouth.
1: Mm-hmm.
0: And it's just an easier way of drinking shots, I guess. Or if you wanted to surprise a mate with a

0: shooting. There are some water guns
1: I've
0: out
1: seen
0: there.
1: Some videos.
0: Oh yeah, pump powered, fired out. That could probably give someone a bruise. How? Mm. What if you could make a competitive rum blaster that could shoot up to 10 meters? Then you could have a shot delivery system like that, wirelessly. You could wirelessly give your boy a shot of rum.
1: What do you mean? Like, the guns would be wireless, though. They're not powered.
0: That's a joke. Yeah. But I'm talking about like a powered water gun. Have you seen a powered water gun that can shoot high pressure up to like 10, 15 meters?
1: Isn't that just a gurney?
0: No. that spreads it out. But like, right. Dude, there are some really high tech water blasters out there.
1: No,
0: so that we could apply to the rum blaster technology.
1: Right. Yeah. Okay. Cool. Do it. I haven't been in the water gun market since I was a kid, to be honest. But you know, we should harness these new technologies, these new developments.
0: Yeah, you're more in the rum blasting.
1: Yes.
0: More in the rum blasting business, you see.
1: And I foresee a future where we could have competitive rum blasting as well.
0: You
1: could introduce it into the Olympics, and instead of having athletes fire at like clay targets, they fire at people's mouths. So you have 10 people lined up, mouths open, yeah, and the quickest to fire rum into all of 10
0: wins the Olympic gold medal.
1: Very simple.
0: You know what? Do you reckon we can get that introduced by 2032, like in time by?
1: Oh, look, I don't see why not.
0: Well, I think this is the sort of thing.
1: We could hold it in a Bundaberg.
0: Oh, you know what? I think you're onto something there. Oh, you're really rocking on with that one, hey?
1: I'll table that for discussion at the next IOC meeting, but I think that one's got legs. Certainly.
0: Oh, absolutely. Yep.
1: Speaking of legs, how's this for another idea?
0: Yeah, hit me with it.
1: Dating apps.
0: Dating apps.
1: You've been on them, you've used them, you've had certain degrees of success with them.
0: Yeah.
1: But they're too sort of, you know, mainstream. Everyone and their dog is using them, you know.
0: Mm.
1: There's
0: a lot of them out there.
1: You don't always find love, you know, on your Tinders and your Hinges and your Bumbles. And it's particularly hard out there for the people who've never had actual sexual interactions. So that's why I'm proposing, I haven't got a name for it, but it's just an idea, the Virgin Dating App. For those who haven't come into contact yet with the dance with no pants.
0: I see. You know,
1: perform that action. And wouldn't it just be good if we could start, you know, giving you know, these people a bit of experience?
0: Okay.
1: Make it easier for them, you know.
0: And link them up with each other. Oh, I see.
1: And watch what happens.
0: And like, don't mind us. Well, it's going to be in the corner. I fear that Discord already is a pretty significant virgin dating app as it is. But you know what?
1: Yes, it has other functions, doesn't it? You can't set up a dating profile on Discord.
0: You know what? I think you might be onto something. Something that could either be used for genuine romantic interest or quite possibly federal crimes.
1: Federal crimes. Yeah, the only limitation is there's
0: your imagination.
1: There's no real way of being able to set up a profile and prove that you're a virgin. Like, how would you do that? You have to do
0: I want to say in this regard, but I don't know if ACMA is going to let me.
1: We'll say it, and we can decide whether we cut it.
0: I'll send in a photo verification of your hymen, please.
1: Oh my god, we're cutting that. Christ almighty. Well,
0: Jesus,
1: those are my
0: Christ
1: inventions. I hope you like them. We've got some more songs
0: now that Max ruined it.
1: on that note, we cannot continue. Come and say hi by Wiz. Stick around after this. 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

0: Welcome back to Tabletop Talks with your boys, Mac and Jez, on Zed Digital. The time is 5 something. I don't know. Who has a watch?
1: Something or other.
0: It's something. Well, you just listened to Wish It Was You by Sienna 10. And after that was Come and Say Hi by Wiz. But you know, I don't actually know anything. Let maybe just cut that part. But Jez, I believe
1: that gold.
0: My brain went absolutely nowhere and very rapidly.
1: So I understand
0: See, it's harder than you would have thought, right? More difficult.
1: So you're a traveling man. You're a worldly man who's about to head overseas for the first time in a while.
0: Yes, Japan, I mean, in fact, I'm in the air by the time that we're going. We're already in the air, right?
1: But yeah, that's right. So you are or should be in the air right now,
0: actively traveling man.
1: Yes, but
0: active traveling to Japan.
1: Hey, you could have some troubles with customs and border force, couldn't you?
0: I believe last time we discussed this, I might have mentioned not actually having a passport in any capacity by the time the new year had started. In fact, even up until this month, I did not have my passport, which I think is a very worrying feature. But Jeremy, I have good news. Definitely not tomorrow afternoon. I will be having my brand new decade-long passport in my hands.
1: When you're already able in Japan.
0: While I'm in the air.
1: You're in the air now, so tomorrow should have landed already.
0: So, Jez, you're on one wing. OzPost is on the other wing. This guy in Hive is just sort of like
1: he's holding
0: scrambling to give it to me.
1: Got to deliver this package.
0: You forgot this.
1: That's interesting. That's right, because OzPost don't usually show that level of dedication to delivering a package, do they?
0: I know, right? It's probably the most I've ever seen them do. But, you know, I'm hardly going to complain because they got it to me. And that is truly the most important part. And I won't get kicked out of the country, which
1: That's
0: I think...
1: That's incredible news.
0: Yeah, that is probably the best news I could have possibly ever have been told. But as well, I'll be able to leave Brisbane by the time the 2032 Olympics come around, if need fucking be.
1: Well, you'll be able to book a flight as well.
0: That is true. Yeah, I can book a flight.
1: The gig's up. Obviously, we're recording this a little bit early. But,
0: oh, don't let him in on the joke.
1: But we're still on the plane,
0: yeah,
1: of course.
0: Yada, yada, of course, yada. Naturally.
1: But if we were recording this early,
0: yeah,
1: say maybe 8 days early.
0: No, yes.
1: Sorry. No, longer.
0: So if theoretically this was recorded on the 6th of February.
1: Hypothetically. And you were hypothetically meant to be getting your passport the next day, you would hypothetically not have been able to book a flight yet, would you?
0: Theoretically, yes. Theoretically, I don't even have my travel insurance yet.
1: Because you need a passport for that as well, don't you?
0: Yep. And God knows what the price of that is by now.
1: So when you
0: I know.
1: Wouldn't you go to hypothetically book this flight? Because it's quite late to book it. What would the hypothetical price be?
0: Hypothetically more than I was hoping for, but you know.
1: By what a factor of how many?
0: I haven't checked. I think I'm too scared.
1: That's a problem.
0: I think fear has gripped my heart. Much like my inability to, like, I genuinely haven't looked at my hex debt in a year because I'm so afraid.
1: Why would you?
0: No, It's like this giant monster hiding behind me at all points. I'm just like, if I don't look at it, don't acknowledge it, it doesn't exist. Do you believe universities in Australia are still free if you just don't pay the hex debt?
1: Well, you should have gotten a little bit of a discount recently, or some of it paid off by the governments.
0: I suppose that is technically true. It's definitely technically true.
1: It's counteracted that
0: massively exploding like debt level.
1: That's true. It's Schrodinger's debt though, isn't it? If you don't look, it's both simultaneously there and not there.
0: Yeah, exactly. It doesn't exist. And naturally, at the end of the day, that's what the most important thing is.
1: It doesn't exist.
0: You know what?
1: Just like your
0: I've never seen it before, man. Don't know what to tell you. What do I owe? Don't know. Probably nothing as far as I'm aware.
1: You've never seen your plane ticket before, have you?
0: Yeah, exactly. When was the last time you've seen your plane ticket? Exactly.
1: Well, usually I book my plane ticket several months in advance of hopping on the plane.
0: Well, would you believe it? If you listen to episode 71 of Tabletop Talks, you will hear the origins of Max's complete fucking lack of preparation skills. So, there it is. I'm passport in hand. I am allowed to leave the country.
1: You've left the country. Now you're on a plane. You're up there.
0: And I did
1: soaring
0: so,
1: the,
0: and I did so legally.
1: Soaring through the clouds.
0: I'm flying and Jez is with me too. He just wasn't allowed on. Let's just hope customs don't find you. That would be terrifying.
1: Oh, look, I'm a bit of a ninja and they love that sort of stuff over there. So I'm sure they'll just let me straight through.
0: Oh, they'll be fine with That's it, fine. You know.
1: That's fine. Yeah. I'm a ninja.
0: We've seen this before.
1: We've seen this plenty. This is standard for an international flight from Australia. Now, songs.
0: Now, songs, music of the ears.
1: Music, harmonies. It's come to that time. Music.
0: A time
1: play.
0: Of the year. Play. Music. Play some music. What first? Nina Jirachi. Yeah, she's that award winner, ain't she?
1: She had a very, very big year in 2025, taking out, I think, several ARIA awards, placed, I don't know, a lot in the hottest 100, maybe in the hot 100 as well. I'm not sure. I didn't listen to either. But here she is with her song, Delete.
0: Oh, well, good for her then.
1: Oh, no, sorry. It's a remix of her song, Delete, by
0: Horse Girl.
1: Hope you enjoy. Stick around after this. You're listening to Tabletop Talks on Z Digital.

Why are Chunghwa cigarettes Australia's favourite cigarette? It's two reasons. The first is the taste and boldness of a well-toasted red durry. Remember, Chunghwa is the chairman's choice.

0: Oh, hello. Welcome back to Tabletop Talks. Your boys, Mac and Jez. Once a digital. We've got some music for you. And may I say quite a ditty that you just listen to Peachy's Her Bones. Oh, I can't. I'm losing track of it.
1: Special guest there, Michael Caine. Give him a warm
0: Michael
1: round of
0: Caine
1: applause.
0: In the
1: well
0: studio.
1: Good stuff. Bravo. Couldn't quite get through all the songs, but that's fine. We had Her Bones by Peachy.
0: Peachy.
1: Yes. Thank you so much, Michael Caine. Peachy. All the best. Farewell.
0: Thank you, Michael.
1: Now, I believe you have an interesting tidbit for us. Not you, Michael, but Mac.
0: Well, we were just talking off air a little while ago while we were desperately trying to brainstorm a final segment for the show. You were
1: like
0: just
1: us.
0: Talking about, yeah, naturally. That's what we do. You mentioned the most chaotic man in the world, and after a brief discussion, you mentioned Trump as the most chaotic man in the world. And I said, no. And you said, oh, who then? Baron Trump. I said, no. I was saying no, not because I actually had something in mind at the time, but after
1: very
0: a few
1: accurate
0: seconds.
1: Reflection of how this conversation went.
0: Very lore accurate. But after a little bit of contemplation, I mentioned John McAfee. And Jez, you actually did know that name. You were like, oh, the antivirus software. And I'm like, yeah, that's the guy who originally made it. Yes, he's a chaotic cat. That's for darn sure. I think
1: that makes him so chaotic because I, you know, in these strange times would have thought Donald Trump was the most chaotic man alive. Alive, keyword, because this guy's dead.
0: This guy is dead, yes.
1: He passed on the title.
0: What
1: made him so chaotic? I'm curious because, like, I only know this guy from my computer screen and his fucking incessant McAfee pop-ups.
0: Yes, those little pop-ups endlessly.
1: And, you know, they were chaotic. They were chaotic, but that was sort of an extension of him through his sort of software. What makes the man himself so chaotic? I want to know.
0: Well, he has publicly disavowed that software.
1: Wow.
0: He has repeatedly gone on air to go and say, yeah, no, don't use this software. They just use my name. I might have made it, but they've gone through with it. But that's nothing, really. That's nothing. However, he is also a devout libertarian to a rather extreme extent. You know libertarians, Jeremy. They are in the political quadrant. They lay on the bottom right, as far bottom and as far, not really right, but definitely bottom. They believe that there should be. It's like
1: no rules. Like
0: yeah,
1: the Hunger Games.
0: Boring anarchy.
1: Even the Hunger Games had rules, though, didn't it?
0: Kind of, yeah, to a certain extent, but it is a little bit like that, where it's like, if you've got the money to do it, yeah, you should be able to legally buy a recreational nuclear missile from your local drive-thru.
1: I see no reason why
0: I should legally be prevented from doing this. So he's very devout this. So he was not a big fan of the US government. And after a little bit, you know, he had actually gone through three marriages by the time he was forced to leave the US because he was wanted on potential murder charges regarding someone in Guatemala. And eventually, yeah, he
1: that's
0: did. Yes, he married a prostitute he had met for the first time in 2012, I believe, actually. Yes. He's a very funny, but he actually stayed remarkably loyal to his wife after that point as he was moving on in his life. But also, he was a massive crypto head as well, very, very original crypto head. He is a bit of a mixed bag politically because he was all about decriminalizing cannabis, ending the war on drugs, non-interventionism in foreign policy. So he wanted to like remove the US from foreign policy. So just like, don't do nothing.
1: That's bold,
0: so he's like, he's a big free market capitalist kind of guy. Eventually, you know, he was unable to, he ran for president in 2016 as well.
1: Oh, there you go. On the libertarian ticket.
0: No, on his own unique. Oh, actually, yes. The libertarian ticket. Libertarian for president. Yes, indeed. Actually, you know what?
1: I just assumed he would. And like, if he's a libertarian, he
0: also was going to run. He also ran for 2020. Wow, he's a funny guy. Yeah, he ran for twice in the elections. So I think he had a little bit of a plan up ahead. It's also alleged, he said himself that he has 47 genetic children as well. So he is a prolific hound by his own admission. He put this on public on Twitter as well. And then, well, yeah, he also had, he also was a particularly heavy user of something called Alpha PHP. Which, as you can tell by the name of it, is a really messed up research chemical that gave him paranoia. But yes,
1: this segment was brought to you by Wikipedia.
0: Brought to you by Wikipedia. Yes, you can probably see where I am at on the document.
1: We've got to hit some songs up. This is No, it's not. It's Trouble by the N. Kernighan Band, you're listening to Tabletop Talks.

And welcome back to Tabletop Talks with your boy Mac and Jez. You right there just heard Trouble by the N. Kernaghan Band. That is on 4ZZZ's album of the week. And speaking of the week, it's the end of the week. The end of the show. It rapidly approaches 6 p.m. There is mere seconds left. And before we leave you, we have one last song. It is FR30 by Velvet Trip. And don't forget, you can follow us on Instagram at Tabletop Talks, no spaces. Use a Z at the end. Tabletop should be enough. Hopefully, God willing. We leave you now. Enjoy. This is Tabletop Talks at Mac and Jez. See you later.

0: Hello, hello, and welcome to The Wire, your national and independent coverage of current affairs right across Australia on community and Indigenous radio. I'm Eduardo Jordan, coming to you from Radio 4EB in Mianjin, Brisbane. And today on the show...
1: If we don't transition to low emissions energy across Australia, climate change will be significant and unchecked, and us not playing our part in decarbonising the world is a big risk for everyone everywhere.
0: A new report shows Australia is not producing enough green gas to reduce carbon emissions. We have all the details. Also, how a program has changed the career path of an Australian woman. And later today...
2: Since that point, we've had a huge boom in registrations for female players. I think it's grown. We now make up about 27% of all participants, so that's coaches, referees, players.
0: With the FIFA World Cup just around the corner, we found how women's sports are becoming more popular in New South Wales. We'll have this and more for you over the next half hour.

0: Thanks for being with us today. We're on air across Australia thanks to the Community Radio Network and the support from the Community Broadcasting Foundation. First up today, the federal government announced the biggest reforms to the employment services system the country has seen in decades, claiming it's a one-in-a-generation overhaul. The $312 million investment follows a scathing parliamentary review, with proposals set to implement a structural shake-up to Workforce Australia and JobSeeker. Advocates are sceptical about these reforms, concerned the privatised provider system and mutual obligations continue. The report starts with The Wire's Emma Watsky speaking with Anti-Poverty Network's Mel Fisher, who believes nothing will change.
1: I don't believe so. I don't think it will create any change. Basically, it's just more fiddling around the edges. Back in 2020, under JobActive, we had the same streams that Amanda Rishworth is talking about, and they did nothing to help people.
2: What's been your experience, if you don't mind me asking?
1: So for the longest time, because of my disabilities and chronic illnesses, it was just ticking boxes. I would look for jobs, I would go in for a meeting and tick a box. They would not help me at all when I said to them that I would like to study and I wanted to look into that. They gave me no help at all.
2: Mutual obligations has been often a major point of contention. Can you reflect a little bit on how you found specifically mutual obligations, looking more specifically to, you know, certain tasks or applications that you had to complete in order to stay on JobSeeker?
1: Yeah, so it's mostly busy work. I did a course for resilience and positivity, which I was forced to do. It was ridiculous because the course had actually been made to quit smoking, and then they had somehow turned that into a course for employment. Another course I did, I could have finished it in 3 weeks, but they stretched it out over 6 months. And it's also they could get paid for me doing courses.
2: Now, my understand is the proposed new reforms retain mutual obligations, but they propose a different way, a three-tier system, each requiring different mutual obligations with significant financial investment. How do you see this model playing out? Do you think it could risk leading to greater disparity?
1: I think it will. I think the people on the third stream that have more barriers will basically be parked there. They won't get the help that they need. At the moment, they get more money to get people into jobs. So the people on that first stream, where it's easy for them to get jobs, while there might be a bigger payment attached to someone with barriers.
0: Some are cautiously optimistic about these changes, but it won't take the stigma and challenges job seekers and unemployed Australians currently face. I ask senior lecturer from the Australian Catholic University, Dr. Sonia Martin, her thoughts about the proposal.
3: So the underlying sentiment seems to be moving in the right direction, so that's really great. Certainly the language of meaningful and well-paid work, and one that recognises the dignity of work in terms of people's social and emotional well-being in addition to their financial well-being, all of that sounds really good, as does the reference to a more responsive, effective and dignified system, and to services that are much more flexible, culturally capable and trauma-informed. All of that language sounds great, but we've had a system of welfare in place for decades that is based on assumptions about the circumstances of those who are receiving welfare, particularly those who have experienced long-term unemployment. And that includes this idea of badly behaving individuals who are choosing not to work or do not have the right sort of so-called capabilities or approach attitude to work. And so the solution has been to punish people for non-compliance or to sort of enforce training that does not sufficiently respond to people's needs.
4: Now, there's been a historical stigma around Australians on job seeker or, you know, Australians looking for employment at this point. Do you believe this new proposal instigates a shift?
3: I love this question, and I wish I could say that stigma is historical, but I don't think that we can. Welfare stigma is well and truly firmly entrenched in our system of welfare and the provision of working age income support. And this is evident in the ways that We understand the problem of unemployment and how it's responded to in government policy and then carried out through service delivery.
4: And what do you think are the biggest flaws or most significant issues job seekers or people looking for employment experience with private job agencies?
3: This is such a simple question to answer. Private agencies exist to make a profit, right? And so the decisions that they make about who to service, when, how, and by whom are driven entirely by profit-making considerations. My own view is that the provision of some services, like employment services, should remain in the public sphere and not be outsourced to the private sector at all.
0: That was Dr. Sonia Martin from the Australian Catholic University.

0: Despite Australia allocating over $2 billion to green gas production, there's not enough green gas to support a renewable energy transition, according to a new report. Commissioned by the Grattan Institute, the report shows the policies in Australia are not working and green projects are not being well supported compared to other countries. The Wire's Ruby Perryman spoke to Grattan Institute Associate Ben Jefferson about the Institute's new out-of-gas report and the way forward to meeting Australia's emissions reductions target.
1: So Australia uses a lot of gas for a lot of different reasons. We use it in our households for cooking and heating. We use it in factories to process minerals and to make chemicals. We use it to make electricity, and we also export a big chunk of it. But that all contributes significantly to our greenhouse gas emissions. Gas-related emissions are about 20 to 25% of Australia's overall carbon equivalent emissions. And while gas has been declining, on the current trends, it's not going fast enough.
2: Can you please explain what green gases are and why we need more of them to reach our emissions reduction targets?
1: The first and generally the easiest way to reduce your emissions is just to stop using gas. But what we know is that some gas users won't be able to electrify. And a lot of those we expect to be the big factories. That's where green gases come in. We need to provide sources of effectively zero emissions gas to those people who won't be able to take that route. And those green gases or renewable gases are typically hydrogen and biomethane. Hydrogen is a different chemical element. It's a lot lighter and more energy dense. And biomethane is the same chemical as natural gas or fossil gas, but it's not dug up from the ground. It's made from waste. Those two gases are effectively zero emissions alternatives.
2: Thank you. Your piece in The Conversation explained that Australia has already allocated over $2 billion to green gas production. Why don't we have more to show for it?
1: It's a good question, and it's important to note that that $2 billion is firstly an underwriting amount, which hasn't yet been spent, and it's also mostly gone just towards hydrogen. The size and value of the projects that have been supported in hydrogen are just too big for the industry to digest. It's still early in its stages, and it needs more targeted production side support. And secondly, probably not enough emphasis has been put on the biomethane side. A much smaller amount of funding has been allocated to that sector, and it's actually able to grow faster than hydrogen in some cases is what we're starting to see now. Across the board, we're calling for government to establish a renewable gas obligation, which is effectively a requirement for all big gas users to say that a portion of their gas use is renewable, so either coming from hydrogen or biomethane, whatever works for them. It would only cost about $15 million if you're just looking at the biomethane amount, which is not a big deal for industry, but would be very transformational for the renewable gas industry.
2: And what are the risks for households if we keep putting off transitioning to lower emissions energy sources?
1: Households are a big part of the story. And firstly, the risk for households is if we don't transition to low emissions energy across Australia, climate change will be significant and unchecked, and us not playing our part in decarbonising the world is a big risk for everyone everywhere. Specifically on gas, a big chunk of the gas bills, about 40%, is actually the cost of the gas network. So all of the pipes that are under the ground that get the gas to your house, you pay a decent chunk of your gas bill just to maintain and replace and add to that network. As people start leaving the network, which we can already see happening, the actual cost of maintaining and building the networks stays more or less the same. So that ends up meaning that the people who are left on the network, the households who haven't electrified, start having to pay more and more and more. And some estimates from the government are saying that that could increase their bills by 100% by 2035 and 600% by 2050. There's an equity component as well. More than half of households face a barrier to electrification and to getting off the network, and those people tend to be renters, lower-income households, people living in apartments. They're going to be the ones who are left on the gas network last if we don't do something, and they're going to be

0: the attitude towards gas in Australia, instead of talking vaguely about it being a transition fuel, about something that we'll need for a really long time.
1: That was Grattan Institute Associate Ben Jefferson speaking with The Wire's Robbie Perryman.

0: For the first time since 2010, Massive Attack returned to Australia this August. 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
1: You're listening to The Wire, independent current affairs and community, and Indigenous Radio. I'm Eduardo Jordan in Brisbane. A big hello to our friends in Alice Springs on ACCC, to our listeners in Launceston on City Park Radio, and to the other side of the country to Radio Gulari in Broome, Western Australia. For Australians who are keen to get back into the workforce, there are many challenges to face, particularly in multicultural communities. Becky Shea migrated to Australia as an international student and worked in the hospitality sector before having her child. While studying, she was referred to the federal government's Parent Pathways to support her in the transition. Now she became a mentor of the program, and I started asking Becky about her journey to be part of the program.
2: Before becoming a Parents Pathway mentor, I worked in hospitality for more than 10 years. After becoming a parent, I started looking for a career that would allow me to spend more time with my family while still making a positive difference in people's life. Through Parents Pathway, I found support, confidence, and a new direction, and eventually I joined the program as a mentor myself. At the very first time I heard about Parents Pathway when I was studying my Certificate 3 in Earlier Childhood Education and Care. The Parents Pathway team was visiting an earlier learning center called Green Families, which was located right next to my college. So they were talking to parents about the support available through the program. I realized that I actually met the eligibility requirements. At that time, I was thinking about returning to work after I had my son. So I decided to join the program and become a Parents Pathway participant.
1: Now, before getting involved in the program, what were the challenges you faced when you wanted to return to work?
2: I think one of the biggest challenges was changing careers. As you know, I had worked in hospitality industry for more than 10 years, including 6 years as a restaurant manager. Before I had my son, I was very happy about my job. But after becoming a parent, my priority changed. Hospitality often involves long hours, weekends, and public holidays. So I realized that it wasn't give me the work and life balance I wanted for my family. And another one is I also feel quite lost about what I should do next. Hospitality was all I had working experience before. So I wasn't sure like what others career options may be available to me. On top of that, English is not my first language neither. So I sometimes worry about like my communication skill might make it harder to find a new job.
1: Now, you mentioned that you started studying your Certificate 3 in Early Childhood Education and Care. What motivated you to study this?
2: Because I was looking for a career change, I wanted to explore something that felt more meaningful and rewarding. I enjoy working with people and helping others, and I have always loved spending time with children, especially after becoming a mom. You know, I felt that earlier childhood education could give me an opportunity to make a positive differences in children's lives while also building a new career for me, for myself.
1: Now, what were some of the highlights you discovered when you started the Parent Pathway program?
2: The biggest highlight for me was having someone who listen and support me without judgment. So my mentor, Tamara, took the time to understand my situation, my goals, and the challenging I was facing. The support wasn't just about finding a job. It was about building my confidence, helping me identify my strength, exploring my other employment options, and connecting me with useful service and opportunity. Parents Pathway also helped me to see many valuable skills from my previous work experience, and that gave me the confidence to moving forward. Another highlight was the funding support, of course.
1: Now, you mentioned that you're a mentor here in the Parent Pathway program. In which ways you're supporting people in a similar situation that you were?
2: So one of the reasons I love working as a Parents Pathway mentor, that is because I have been actually being in the same position as many of my participants I support. I understand what it's like to feel unsure about returning to work, changing careers, balancing parenting responsibilities, and trying to rebuild confidence. My role is to listen, understand each person's situation, and help them to identify the next steps that are right for them.
1: That was mentor of the Parent Pathways program, Becky Xie.

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0: The New South Wales government has given the opportunity to community sports venue to innovate to include women into sports. Since the Matildas' performance has evolved, the interest in soccer for women has increased, especially for young girls. Female football coordinator from Football New South Wales, Emma Griffin, has seen the shift, and with the new grants available, the space is shifting rapidly. The Wires contributor from BayFM, Emma Setterfield-Smith, started asking Ms. Griffin how the Matildas have impacted women's sports in the state.
1: Yeah, I mean, it had a major impact. I think finally kind of Matildas and women's football had a huge spotlight on it after previously not having that. So it was a huge opportunity for us as a sport to kind of go, well, this is our time to kind of grow the female side of everything. Because I think since that point, like, we've had a huge boom in registrations for female players. I think it's grown. We now make up about 27% of all participants. So that's coaches, referees, players, which is a huge jump from what it previously was. And yeah, from after the World Cup, I think just having so much visibility on the Matildas and women's football in general, like, it's always that thing of you can't be what you can't see. So I think obviously so many young girls watching that were like, right, well, I want to do what they're doing. And you kind of create this whole thing with role models, and now people are just obsessed with them.
2: The government actually committed $200 million nationally to improve women's sporting facilities. How much of that investment has reached football facilities in New South Wales? And what specific improvements have grassroots clubs actually seen since that?
1: Yes, there was a huge thing called the legacy funding, which was post-World Cup. And I don't have too much to do with the side of the facilities, but I know that there was a whole process of clubs putting applications through to us and to local government, because some of the funding got allocated there as well. And grants were kind of distributed to lots of clubs to improve their facilities and improve their areas. It's still definitely something that needs a lot of work. It's going to take a lot of time, but at least there's more attention and money going towards it now than there was pre-World Cup. But yeah, there definitely was a huge number of clubs that did receive funding to look at that. And then top of that, and part of the money that the government allocated, we had the legacy fund, which was with the New South Wales government, the Office of Sport.
2: And where do you think some of the gaps still are? It's fantastic you've had so much money to put towards these improvements, but in your opinion, where is some of the work still needing to be done?
1: Yeah, I think there's a big cultural element to it as well. I think culture takes a long time to change. And yes, we're definitely taking steps in the right direction, but there's definitely still a lot of inequalities in the game. And even if that's just as simple as, like, at a grassroots level, like, I know a previous club I played for, we would never get the synthetic field allocated to us. The boys always got priority over that. So that meant that it was raining, we'd cancel training, but they would still get to play. And I know that, like, that I can give you a million examples of other clubs and situations where that's happened. So I think it's, yes, we're doing lots of great work and lots of big things, and there's lots more attention to it, but it's almost like just those small things do make a huge difference as well.
2: Another thing, when I was speaking with other people like yourself in this industry, they were saying that, you know, one thing is trying to get women involved in sports, but another thing is actually trying to make them stay. And I'd love to know, you know, what do you think are still some of the biggest barriers that women are facing? I heard that, you know, there's a lot to do with body image and language and things around that.
1: Yeah, definitely. I think, well, there's a huge dropout rate for teenage girls, and I think that's like a problem that everybody's trying to solve. And I think definitely those common trends of body language and having kind of social pressures and things like that definitely make a huge impact. I think especially for teenagers, larger that dropout rate is because there's a lot of them want to stay and keep playing with their friends, and there might not be enough of them to keep a team together, so then they just stop playing or things like that. And obviously that gets hard because there's only so much you can do to keep numbers up and keep teams going and things like that. But I think it becomes such, yeah, a social thing at that age, and you've got so much pressure on you with everything else going on, and that's why it kind of drops out.
2: And are they seeing any successes with those initiatives?
1: Yeah, I think This program, we've found a lot of success, and the feedback we've got from the girls has been great. And even just the feedback from the coaches as well, because it's also good for the coaches to know that they've got all these other things going on. Like they're not just there for football, they've got everything else going on in their lives, and this is just one part of their lives. So I think it was good. Like a lot of the feedback we got from coaches was that it was good for them to understand how much pressure these kids are under. And how they can also help kind of make things easier for them and make it a better environment for them.
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1: And that's the end of the show today. Thanks so much for listening wherever you're in Australia. 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The Wire acknowledges the traditional custodians of the Turrbal and Jagera countries where this program has been produced, and we pay our respects to Aboriginal elders past, present and emerging. Today The Wire came to you from Radio 4EB in Mianjin, Brisbane. I'm Eduardo Jordan. Thanks so much for your company, and we'll see you next time on The Wire.

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1: At 4ZZ, we acknowledge the traditional owners of the land on which we broadcast. We pay our respects to the elders past, present and emerging of the Turrbal and Jagera people. We acknowledge that their sovereignty over this land was never ceded.

Hello, my name is Mel. You are listening to Where It's At on Z Digital. Happy Saturday. I hope everyone is excellent and having a real good time with their evening. From the top, you heard from Bubblegum Haircut with their song Cop Gun. That is an older release for them. It came in, I'm not sure what number, but it came in on the 4ZZZ Hot 100 of last year. After Bubblegum Haircut, you heard from the delightful Emmy Hour with What Would I Know from her November release, Numero Uno. After Emmy, you heard from Danny Widdicombe and the Wandering Stars with One Note at a Time. I caught these guys last weekend playing at Banshee's Bar and Art Space, and they were the most incredible musicians. It was an absolute delight to watch them play. And you just heard from Ritual Disorder with The Fade, The Pull. Up next, I'm going to play my track of the moment. This is Lonely Sort of Death with Cuts Like a Knife.

Hey, this is Mel. You are tuned in to Where It's At on Z Digital. Thank you for joining me. From the top, you heard from Lonely Sort of Death with Cuts Like a Knife, followed by The Disdained with Promise, Totally Unicorn with Hard Feelings, and you just heard from Loitering with their song Quiet Hope. Next weekend, on the 12th of June, you can catch The Disdained at Greaser to launch that single Promise. That should be an excellent night. I hope you guys can all make it along. And also Loitering are playing a gig on the 20th of June at PFR Lounge, supporting Inconstance for their album launch. That should also be a killer gig. You should get along to that. Up next, I'm going to play Propagandy with Lotus Gate.

You are back with Mel and where it's at on the digital. Thank you for joining me. From the top of that bracket, you heard from Propagandy with Lotus Gate, followed by Woolworth's Flu Shot and The Wake, Flangepennies with High, Drunk, Loose, and that was Cry Club with Monster of the Week. Propagandy have just announced two boat cruise events on the same day, the 1st of August. I think tickets go on sale next week, so if you want to go and catch one of Flange's last ever shows, it's about time you snapped tickets up. Don't snooze or you will lose. Also, I just wanted to take a minute. This is something I've noticed a lot of lately, is the use of AI in artistic, I say artistic very loosely in this context, but, you know, artistic, creative, whatever. So, you know, like gig posters, you know, album artwork, whatever it may be, generating song lyrics, all that sort of thing. Please don't. It's just horrible. I get that not everyone has that sort of creative talent to go out there and make an amazingly beautiful piece of art with their own hands, but how else are you going to get better than practicing? And honestly, scribble some crappy drawings on a piece of paper and like go nuts. It's so much better than seeing AI. AI is destroying the environment. There are many venues out there now who will not book bands who use generative AI for their gig posters or events or whatever. It's just not on. It's got to stop. One way I've been making music artwork and gig flyers lately is collage. Good old collage, like cut out pictures and stick them on a piece of paper with glue. Like I literally used food delivery bags for letters for a gig poster I did recently. And it turned out great. Like just explore other options. It's so much better than using AI. Anyway, off my high horse, off my soapbox, whatever you want to call it, I'm going to play Nice House next with Caroline.

Yo, this is Mel. I'm where it's at. Onto Digital. Thanks for joining me this fine Saturday evening. From the top, you heard from Nice House with their track Caroline, followed by Mitski with Should Have Been Me, and then Small Ways with What I'm Doing. I am going to finish this show with a track from Friends of Rome called Punch in the Face. It's what I'd like to do to a bunch of people. Bye.

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5: 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Hello, how are you?
6: Yep, my name is Ash. I sing and play trombone in the Dead Squad.
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6: We are an 8-piece, so there's 6 other band members. So Julian, who plays baritone ukulele, Pidge, who plays tenor ukulele. We've got Ali B on keys, vocals, and trumpet. Matt, another lead singer, and Nacho, who plays percussion, all kinds of Latin percussion, and Silky, who plays the ukulele bass.
5: So we can chat about your release of your EP, and we can talk about your upcoming Brisbane gig.
6: We're very excited. We're about to launch the tour.
5: So tell us what you have done by now, like as a band and a bit of a musical journey.
6: The band started in 2017 as a part of the Adelaide Fringe Festival. I wasn't originally in the band. The band has multiplied over time, but Ruben is an original member and Julian's an original member.
7: Yeah, there used to be 4 of us and we didn't have drums and I played saxophone. And then over COVID, more band members joined in Adelaide because we couldn't travel interstate. And then after the borders were opened up, it was kind of a merging of the 2 bands. So now we've got a mega band.
5: So what is the music that you like to play? Because you do play all sorts of genres.
7: Well, we've done kind of like a bit of a theme for all of our EPs because we like there's so many of us and we like such a diverse range of music. We kind of focus on a different genre every EP. So the first one we did with the original band was a bit more sort of rock folk. And then the second one was much more sort of theatrical, folky, upbeat music. And then the third one was like an R&B focused kind of soul thing. And now this latest EP that we're releasing next week, essentially My Life is a Disaster, feels like an amalgamation of everything. It's got a bit of disco. It's got our Balkan influences in Black Cat. It's got like some surf rock vibes, and it's really got a bit of a taste of every band member's sort of style.
5: So how come Balkan influence? Does it mean that some of your members come from Balkans?
7: We're more Balkan appreciators. I wouldn't say that, you know, there's like we're that true to the style. I think we have this song Black Cat, which is inspired by Balkan music. We love, you know, I've got a lot of friends that play in Balkan bands like Opapata down in Melbourne. And so we sort of take those influences to building our horn lines and then write a song around it.
5: And you got some songs that are like more Latin influenced?
6: We love Latin music. And Ignacio, our percussion player, is from Argentina. So he brings a lot of his roots into the music and layers in beautiful percussion instruments. So especially I think in Cui, we've got a little bit of like Latin percussion that, yeah, brings a different flavor to Cui. Even though, yeah, there's a lot of kind of pop vibes in there and we've got, yeah, this Latin influence. It's a really fun little Easter egg.
5: And tell us about your process. For example, when you were producing this EP and putting everything together, like
6: for example, Ruben and Alice wrote Cui on a hike in Adelaide and then played them out for a little while to sort of refine them. And then Ruben really took charge of the production process. And we're really happy with how it's turned out.
7: So the past 3 albums I've sort of produced, I've got a recording studio at home and that can and go to people's houses. So we kind of record, you know, late at night in the wardrobe, singing vocals. And then it's gotten more and more professional as the years have gone on. So this is the first time we were recording drums in a proper studio and recording our vocals in a proper studio. But a lot of the other parts, like the horns and the ukuleles, get recorded at home still. And sort of because everyone is interstate, we have to kind of arrange and record all of the parts in preparation for the vocalists, some of the vocalists to come down from Sydney and the ukulele players and kind of finish it. Yeah.
5: And what is your audience reaction? Because like when I play your music, it just makes you dance.
6: Yeah, we always have to pull back the chairs. We're having less and less chairs at our gigs so that people can really let their freak flags fly and have a good boogie, because we're totally ourselves on stage and just feel really free on stage. That sort of gives permission for the audience to also bring that level of freedom to their dancing and movement and singing along and whatever. So, yeah, we love to see people getting into it or dressing up or having killer dance moves.
7: I think there's a lot of laughter in our shows. Mm-hmm. There's a bit of, you know, there's a lot of not taking ourselves too seriously, and there's a few heartfelt moments as well. So it's a bit of a journey. I'm really proud of our new recordings, but it doesn't really compare to the live show in terms of what kind of experience it is. It's a very sort of immersive journey, and we've got a nice long set with all of our music. So yeah, you'll laugh, cry and dance.
5: Mm-hmm. And you must be very excited because your Australian tour starts and you'll be coming to Brisbane in June.
6: Yeah, the 27th at the Crowbar. It's going to be very, very exciting.
7: And it's almost sold out already.
6: It's true.
7: So it's a 520 capacity venue and it's been our most popular show. So we haven't played in Brisbane for a while. We're really excited to come back. But the audiences have just been so supportive. So we're really stoked for that one. It's going to also end the Australian tour. So we'll all be on a high by then as well.
5: So you might go and relax on a Gold Coast or sunny coast after the tour. Huh?
7: Maybe, who knows?
6: We'll see. We'll see what offers we get at the show.
5: Yeah. And what are your other plans until the end of the year? Do you know what you want to do? More music or more tour?
6: After we wrap up the Australian tour, we are going to be going over to Germany and the UK and Ireland and Austria for taking that EP, Essentially My Life is a Disaster, over there and revisit some of the audiences that we connected with in 2023 and 2024.
7: It's going to be a whirlwind month. We've got 23 shows planned within the space of a month, so only about 5 days off in that entire period. A lot of driving, a lot of playing. We've got a bit of a cult following in Germany. So, you know, we always love going there because they show us a lot of hospitality. Mm-hmm. And the folk scene is really nice too.
5: Wow. So you already visited all those European countries before. So now you're just returning.
7: This will be our fifth tour of Europe and our third tour of Germany and our third tour of the UK as well.
5: Wow. And which cities are you visiting in Germany?
7: Oh, that's a tough question. It's a big list.
5: Really?
7: The city, Jena, for their Kulturarena festival. We have a good following in Frankfurt, also live.
6: Yeah, and Wiesbaden. And where else? We've got so many.
7: It's a big list.
6: Yeah.
7: An embarrassing question.
6: Yeah. Because Heidelberg as well. Yeah, there's so much going on.
5: Wow.
6: Yeah.
5: What about Berlin?
6: Yes, we're playing Berlin at the end of the tour, which will be very, very exciting.
5: Yeah, I noticed Berlin is so popular for the bands when they go, so they're just wondering if
7: the wonderful music scene there.
6: Yeah, very creative community, and like Ruben said, the hospitality that Germans have showed us is incredible.
5: Can you speak any German?
6: Ein bisschen, but not very much. Ein kleiner bisschen.
5: Nice. How would you say in German you're listening to 4ZZZ?
6: Oh, you can tell me and I can repeat it.
5: What else would you like our Queensland listeners to know about your music and your band?
6: We would love them to stream the latest EP and give feedback and follow us on socials at Uke Death Squad. And we just love to interact and connect with our audiences. And we also as a part of this release, released a music video, Kooee, which is on YouTube for everyone to see. It's Kooee. And we're so happy with how that music video came out and really captures the essence of the song. Yeah, anything else?
7: And just make sure you get a ticket to the show. We've got two support acts, up-and-coming musicians, Jam and Scones, who are like a big funk band, and Angelie Leonard, who's a folk singer-songwriter. So it's just going to be a really fun night. You won't regret it.
6: If people can follow us online, come to our shows and listen to our music, we are going to be a very, very happy little ukulele band.
5: Let's do the invitation one more time. Just tell Queensland listeners why not to miss your gig.
6: We can't wait to see you all on the 27th of June at the Crowbar in Brisbane. It's going to be an absolutely raucous night of fun, dancing, sincere little gorgeous moments. And we're going to take you on a theatrical journey of our music from our EP, Essentially My Life is a Disaster.
7: Tickets selling fast.

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2: My name is Dimitris Pikranyotis. I'm a Greek poet and medical doctor. I live in Larissa in Greece and I work as an internist. I'm the author of 12 poetry books and my poems have been translated into 40 languages and published in many countries. I participated as guest poet in many international poetry festivals. I'm Doctor of Literature, Academician, President of the 22nd World Congress of Poets, President of the World Poet Society, Editor of the World Poets Magazine, Director of the Mediterranean Poetry Festival in Larissa, Greece, and Chairman of the Writers for Peace Committee of PEN Greece. I will read my poem with the title Moving.

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it up. We've had an incredible run over the last few weeks. And school holidays, so you know everyone is definitely on the swing of things. So I'm just here holding it down. It's going to be a bumper show, though. You know, so I got to keep it real with you. It's still your boy, D Brown, in the vibe, bringing you all the legit vibe this week. And of course, it's your number one Afrobeat show in Bris Vegas, broadcasting live from the 4CCC Towers in the Valley in Brisbane. And you know, everything we're bringing to you is all gold today. We're just listening to one of my favorite tracks of the year for sure. You know, if you've been a regular on the show, you know you would have heard this song a couple times. Can't vibe on that one. I love Friday. Friday is, you know, intertwined with Afrobeat. You know, it's from the Caribbean, you know, but has definitely meddled into that Afrobeat part. And it's been amazing, man, to just see him excel. So, of course, that one was the baddest in the room by Friday. Just entreeing the show this week. Dude is MIA. He's definitely beat up. We were supposed to rendezvous, but not this week. Everyone got time. We were supposed to have DJ Rising and her crew in the show this week, on the show this week. But, of course, unfortunately, she couldn't make it. But, of course, I have a lot of information coming up to you guys. Lots of shows coming up. Lots of brand new music coming up. And, of course, so many more incredible, interesting things we got to bring to you guys this week. I can't wait to unveil. And, of course, on the show, you know we've got definitely a bumper pack lineup of music, because it's all nothing but brand new music today. You know, I'm telling you, some really brand new ones. Shaka Boozy, Ashakian, Tiakola, Sabrina bringing a brand new one, of course. And can't forget, I've got Kiz Daniel. DJ Tunes, of course, bringing some memories back. J-Hell's Gold Caramel. And definitely, we have our non-stop Afrobeat chat busters coming up later on in the show. We'll also be talking a little bit about Burner Boy being in Brisbane in a month. So you know it's going to be a vibe, right? You know we'll be hyping this one up till it happens. And you know who's going to be there, right? You know we're vibing with this one. We already got his visa, so he's in. Definitely in. We already know all of that. So definitely can't wait to unveil and see where this one leads us or where this one takes us. It's going to be an amazing time. Of course, DJ Rising, though, we have so much more coming to her. I mean, through from her, and we'll be letting you know how, what you got going on. DJ Rising, especially on that Chicks and Decks. You know, she's been doing some amazing stuff in the community. So we got to definitely give all the props to her. Playground Showdown was last weekend. It was a phenomenal time. Oh, my God. It was such a time. The time was had. And I can promise you that's probably why everybody's still beat up right now. But yes, we're recuperating. It's been an epic time. Don't forget the 4CCC 50th anniversary is also still on. It's the whole year. We're celebrating to the end of the year. And don't forget, this is that time where you can support this incredible station with some fabulous things. You know, give them subscribe, please. And that's definitely some of the best ways you can support us. If you head on to our website, 4CCC.org.au/support, and you see a whole bunch of options for you to subscribe and be a part of this incredible community that we have. We're a part of, we love, you love to be a part of, you love what we do, you love what we present to you. Definitely let us know what your thoughts are. But of course, look, we'll be back after this first Nonstop 5. It's going to be a bumper show for music today. You know, we'll be having two blocks of Nonstop 5. And then we'll be back to unveil the top 5 Afrobeat chat busters to y'all. But of course, say less. Enjoy the Bedu. Enjoy the flanger. Make sure you have a cold calabash of palm wine and a very hot sizzling catfish pepper soup in your hands. Big shout out to Blowzone Restaurant. Those people, they're doing some great things out in Logan. Of course, they be cooking some real African delicacies, man. I was down at the store last week. Oh, my God. It blew my mind. If you're looking for some of the best African cuisine, Nigerian cuisine in Brisbane, you know where to go. It's Blossom Restaurant and with Logan. I know they're opening up another place very soon in Logan Central. So please follow up with them, man. They're on point. I tell you. I can tell you I love food. So if I tell you it's a hit, it is a hit. Say less, though. We'll be right back. Nonstop 5, first block of that coming up. And we'll be right back with another series of that.

vibing. That was the first block of the Nonstop 5. Caramel was the first one. Brand new one. That one just dropped literally a couple, you know, it's New Music Friday. So it just dropped a few hours ago, about 24 to 48 hours. And that is vibing, though. It's a jam to follow up with. Shaka Boozy, another brand new one that's been vibing on the tunes, you know. Definitely keen to see how far he goes. Marvel, that's a brand new joint, just came out. Can't wait to see how far that one goes. And we had Asake and Tiakolo, followed by Sabrina. That one was Far Away. Yay. And Kiss Daniel, To Be a Man. You know he's your... They never tell you, but he go, yeah. You didn't play. Incredible vibes. But yeah, still with it though. Just vibing with it. It's been another incredible time. You know, we had an epic list of what's going on. I'm just shouting through a few things coming up. You already know. We'll be giving you the latest of what's happening, where it's at, Thursday on the 2nd of October. You know, the Cave in Brisbane, that's Teenage Fan Club number 3. It's a Video Couch Point. Sumpkins, incredible show. That's one is free entry and it's hosted by Branko Kozik. Also have a Chopper Division, the Quitting Community Cervix, Samedi Sound, that is Saturday Sound, Red Hill. This one is sold out, you're late. It's on October 4th, and it's at the Cave-In. And look, if you're a Zed subscriber, you definitely have a discount. 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I mean, where else you get it better than this? You know what I mean? So it's definitely interesting to see. We also have a Zed trivia coming up where you can test your knowledge of 4ZZZ local music and Brisbane history. And winners will earn about 50 years worth of bragging rights because it's our 58th year anniversary. I love it. And of course, there's some genius minds behind this one. This is on October 9th, though, on Thursday. Soapbox Brewing. Quiz starts at 7 p.m. Definitely interesting. And we have a boat cruise. The 4ZZZ

incredible one. You know, they got some special guests coming. Zed Talks to Zed Plus Design Brisbane Powerhouse. That's on 18th of October, on Saturday, which is a free registration, free entry for all on this one. And of course, Saturday, 25th of October, Roma Street Packlands, two stages. That will be epic. This will be smashing and bringing Brisbane to a stop, of course. And another one is the Talking Bushwalking, Oxley Creek. Come on. Last King of Queensland has also been revealed. You better jump on that to know who it is. And of course, don't forget on October 20th, which is that Monday, that Burna Boy will be doing his thing. You know, we don't want to miss that one, man. That would be epic. Definitely, definitely very epic to see the King of Afrobeats in town. Finally allowed to get into the country. And you know, we want to be vibing with him on that one. It will be an epic time. We'll be reporting that one straight from the front rows, front line, trying to let y'all know what's happening, who's cooking and who's not. And of course, we'll be letting you know a few more incredible times that will be popping up next. Great times coming. Definitely can't wait to unveil some more interesting, epic shows on your way. But of course, our next up block of Nonstop Fives is coming up. Brand new one, DJ Tunes with Wizkid. One Condition is this one coming up. And of course, J-Host, Tyler and Wizkid coming up. Tyler and Bliss. And of course, Odumodu Black. Another brand new one. This one is by Stormzy Zlatan. Says, pay me my money or don't play with me. Incredible times, brand new joints. You know, that's what you get on Last Giddy Vibes. It ain't nothing but an incredible vibe out here when we come coasting with y'all. And you know, our favorite time of the show will be up next after this next stop, which will be the top five Afrobeat chat smackers, which will be unveiling to you guys a few movers and shakers. There's definitely a few movers and shakers this week, a few brand new entries as well. You know, well, not really brand new, but there's been movers and shakers. No brand new entries, but definitely movers and shakers for sure. As that's the list we can give you without letting the cat out of the bag entirely, of course. And don't forget, 4ZZZ, subscribe to us, man. It's still our 50th year anniversary. 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And of course, just pick whatever suits you, whatever works best for you. Anything, nothing is too little, nothing is too much. We'll definitely be happy to have you ride with us and vibe with us. And of course, also on that note, big shout out to Jack. Jack has been phenomenal since he took over with the station. But we saw that very dismaying news that he'll be calling it quits with 4ZZZ very soon, and we're in a search for our next station manager. So if you know anybody who fits that

appreciate y'all. It's been an epic time, beautiful vibes. Can't wait. So much more coming up. We'll be coming up to wrap up the show with another double five with the top five after the chat smackers. So much more vibes. Say less.

Yes, so yes, so vibing, of course. Another incredible non-stop 5 block that one was, with some brand new music. The first one leading up was DJ Tunes. That one was Whiskey and Fola, One Condition. Brand new. Just dropped brand new music Fridays. And of course, that one is lit. You know that's going to shoot straight up to top 5 very soon. That's a definite jam. And of course, J.O., Sweet Gold on that one. And then Thailand Whiskey, Dynamite. They've been, of course, been slamming on this one. Thailand Bliss was the next one. And Odumodu Black, another brand new one with Stormzy, Zlatan, Pay Me My Money, oh yeah now. And that's it. That's the way we ride in. Look, it's been a great time on the show this week. I know it's been a quick, swift one. We've been all music this week, but thank you for vibing with us and running with us. We'll be back again next week with the whole crew. Can't wait to have you guys and continue to unveil what we got going on in Bris Vegas and its environs. You know, the incredible shows coming up, some of the interesting anniversaries and independence, African independence from various countries that will be coming up as well. And of course, just letting you know some amazing things that our people in the community be doing. But before we go, before we let you go, of course, unveiling our non-stop, our top 5 Afrobeat chat smackers of the week. Of course, definitely at number 5, we have Love Burna Boy. This one has been there for a minute. It's been here for about 9 weeks now. But it's dropping down the lowest of it's ever been, number 5. And at number 4, Miami with Odell. Moving up a few spots, Hot Buddy with Ira Star. And of course, Is It moving up as well? That one is by Tyler. And number 1 song for this week, of course, still vibing. Brand new, just cracked into this one last week, and now it is still here, vibing and going up for the 2nd week in a row, still at number 1. This one is Rema, Fun. Another great jump, you know, another great joint. Amazing times. But look, that's enough for us for this week. It's been a great time vibing with you guys. Until we're back again, same time next weekend. On this incredible show, Last Giddy Vibes with y'all boy ID, all the D Brown, is me here saying good night.

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0: Hi, my name is Eva. 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

0: 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Ooh. 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

0: is that digital?
1: Did they call you Magic Hands?
2: Oh, it's a nickname that they gave me, and I feel sorry for that name, so I haven't used it for a long time.
1: Didn't you participate to fight Iron Man and threw him down the abyss? Can't you remember?
2: That's almost 30 years ago. How do you know this? You're still very young.
1: I've heard your magic hands are terrific.

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1: I came to find a man.
0: Who is he?
1: I don't know his name.
0: Huh? What do you mean?
1: Second, I want to destroy you all so as to wipe out all the bad ones here.
0: Huh?
1: You must be crazy.

0: 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Or is there a new hobby you're interested in trying out but don't want to commit to? The Brisbane Tool Library has got you covered. 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

0: We wanted to give an extra special shout out to one of our listeners, Lewis. 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

0: The Hunter Institute of Mental Health is a leading national organisation dedicated to reducing mental illness and suicide and improving well-being for all Australians. The Child Illness Resilience Program, also known as CHIRP, is an initiative of the Hunter Institute which aims to help families build their resilience during tough times. 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
0: That was Ellen Newman, the project's coordinator of the Child Illness Resilience Program from the Hunter Institute of Mental Health. For more information, useful tips and strategies to build resilience, including access to fact sheets, practical advice, and a range of podcasts, please visit the Hunter Institute's website at himh.org.au/CHIRP.
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0: I am the last of all the field that fell. Non enim uno modo sacrificator transgressoribus angelis. The invisible church born in your mouth. Dreams purr into your cundum from your horizon of grace and bolts, and heard the water breach in cocks. Your children are my children. I and you sourced them and soared up to the streams and quit. Thus I misspelt all the saids, heard just swirls, kill-tuned, funneled, and bred the dark night. He hummed to me an ergo, ego, the voice in voice and void. If I hinted, his is the fog, would you swim drinking mist and agree with me that, oh, how divine to sink or swim dreaming of him and Al and La Belle Epoque. Splashing twins and the gospel, live and die, four last things whilst the train chuckles along, hymning your trace seed. Shall we, can we execute? I heard lists of houses, creeks, small fishes with Judah banners. There was something dead in the jigsaw. Well jagged you sped into the twilight, plucked thistles, kissed cowslip, drinks hosted to Goddess Shirley. Frater, what is the state of ghosts? The sex of stars? In the frame of the lash face under the turreted galaxy, on that boat I smelt of horses and whistled the death plum disco. Anger and stupid arise in my moon garden, pulled straps on my lips and read Acts 7:48, read Romans 2:2, read Romans 2:23, read Romans 2:2:29, and approached the gentle core of the sealed and the master of the moon smile. It is all Greek to see and spell and count, drinking the letters crowned with bars and nails. Those flowers grew, tauta grapho humin, hina and Babylon, blethesatai, Babylon kai, never found but in your heart, the ghost of Gary Glitter. In black dragon dance, blethesatai, blethesatai, there was no hanging garden, nor sable, nor nail, and Saul became Paul before the ascent on his fall. From Adam to Eden, and from Eve at the beast, from Cain at the apocryphal pomegranate feast, from the moving fingers that wrote for the Sharon, and the crash of the image, and the death of the lineage, from Shadrach and Meshach at knee in the flame, with their friend in the end in purpureal stain, from the tip of my tongue, to the drought in your heart, from the ships in the sky and the pyramid eye, from the cobbler at rest and the night in her nest, and the fireman at play whilst her moon eats the day, from the singing fingers and the hooves of the stars, from the heavenly writing that is written in dusk, from the archer and the scorpion and the stars behind them, from the good nights and sleep tights at the end of the knife, from the thank Christ and praise God when we are naked as bone, from the ghost on the telephone screaming for home, for the quick in their bed and the beds of the dead, for the end shipped to in the clay and the utter judgment day, for the plagues and the rage and the noose of the news through the barrage of mirage that barcodes through rays, as a thief in a blink with the lamb as the link, as the question and answer, the prophetic crossed answer, the gift and the rift, the present and desert, the field of bled woods, the farmer in Akeldama, the leukos, the logos, the alpha, the pi, the burster of graves, the looser of slaves, the fear in the night when nux mounts the light, the spring in your step and the bend of your neck, to the sword with no peace nor cozy release, to the camel, the cub, the jaybird above, the warrior, the quarreler, the quarrier, angry as clouds, drowned by the rain. Lashed my flower high and said, thank you, night, made the clay as wet as your wedge, heard the Greek dark mouth, copper or bronze dust, more like I am approaching the train god, and I shout at you, pentagram, hexagram, under your telegram, with your Hammurabi eyes and Serapis smiles. The spirits of the air ran through me. I vanished, which celluloid gift told me that, or hit me with spermies, the winged seed, or the flurries of your treat. Bend your eyes into her. She was the pinnacle mysterial, the finger at the tip of your heart, the mist of milk. I recalled your eyes entered the crystal mountains, often tasted your breath, heard the angelic breaths parterre. And praying I would descend or ascend into the hole, I went to hear messengers clash or spell time out in constellar pieces, touched your dark close cloud to my closed lips, and waited for St. Mary to announce bells forever at 10:15. Kings and things were on the back of my drunken house those days, always mixed with stupid twists of tribes or times. Make this your murder sigil mass, twice, thrice, more times than you can call. Spite my face, I dreamt the damned speed night, one stroke, two stroke, three stroke, war toll, passion day in the horse's play, his mouth at bed kiss, the nihil trilling the hip of night. The navel of the ghost queen, her mouth crowned with suns while it rains, boats pour out into the waves of myrrh, him myths and bullshit, the sarcastic arch of times, diseased and deceased, release cobras or pure, pure fires, looked at her beautiful profile as sweet as all the alephs, lusted for smiles without sheen, wall or drops. I couldn't buy my way out of bruises by this date. Cabalistic trickery unworks, the natural drachbark whiskered and glitching, electronic face of him, her. Who is your knight? Who is your own angel? Who is your own name? The stunted statue remains uncolumned, manhide lost to the bridge builder, and cenobitic grope from behind Mart, running simultaneous to the Lupa tribes. In deserts in Afghan nylon skene, they loll and wait for Oz to arrive in time for the theme crime. The notes and menus of the sage on the ridge in his boiled shell, Barrett. Emphatic, you touch me in perfumes and sugars and almonds. In the dead red night, there were ghosts in the bed by the piano dead, announcing Japanese slaughter, arriving for beheading. The dogs roll heads with China. The cats roll dead with shepherds. Kill, kill the monsters all molted of shedded hair and feathers and skinned and shifted into the greed of us all. Jesu, Jesu, Jesu, knock spelled right from the death of motorbikes arisen. Dodged the bullets from sidereal Bimini and enforced his own abbey in and over his secret Atlantis. And watch, O clock, the cows climb domes, spoon and belt and bone and the night hounds home. Ente Arche was the arch, Ente Arche the archone. With the dromedaries and lambs and whore, he wrote in gardens and glistens the dreamers. If I had a wish to clear the dusk into the lunar disc, I would add perfumes on paper and sit in serpent smoking fags or doing speed, drinking mead as plastic Viking, or driven raven, strangle my pasts. Off with my vanished head, off with the armorial dead, off to the burying ground, the round grave carnival, the dragon in the bowl or bag, or anise in lipstick, the salmon in high heels, the salamander in drag, the past nailed to a mast of blood and blinks, modular winks, on the armadillos, amens and queens, homosexual heavens on twin, and here comes counts. You are that judgment. With what you are, you will be embraced by kindness of the king. Christ descends, dove above, Jesu, God, whose home is the cross. Humour little children, honour the hoop and the bell and the apple and the ball. Bow to the crow. In the long horizon, the naked women bathe, at the mountains or the clouds. By the tree, Weimar jades bob down to your drown. Who is your favourite model? Wooden, comatose, wand, star, starred hair. Have you clipped the night tight to your thighs? Have you met her two cats? Have you treated yourself to her golden milk? One meal a day at night. Let's discuss denim or the weather of my dead friends who pass by this window. as I scribble this Baal talk. I uttered Babylon, almost snapped in Berlin, twice nights ago, then open-glassed into George Street. I saw John pass by, his Hermes joints moved, uncoiling hipsters. Then into Draco, and his wraith arrives, bearded, wine and gardens aimed at the middle of the midden. Balls, eyes, Hindu slang, yip. Kill Caesars, Kaisers, Tsars, Lugal, Lugal. And the thick step of the clock, the ground drone of flies and horseflies and chestnut seas. The fell beach, the oak torn from the night. The heart full of eyes and drunken words for warships, the peeled back black bell, the queen of queendom and sand face. The broken and wrecked heart beating deeper than the night watcher. The myth you kept close to your breast. Then I am kind or some kind, eternal hello under Sasania. And the kings of dust, their pineal lineage transmuted by gorse and geese. The tricks and the lice and the five bridges all playing monkey in my heart. And gather dogs for tea and tune them into ladders for the dog star ascent to the wretched galaxy that is ever Neverland. Platon wrote of you in grotto, Sorat wrote of you in Chartres, So-so spake Greek to Peter, piling hooks and seeds. This is the shed in which I keep the dead, the open mouth for mouths and rocks, the house of beloved mice with whom I could not lie or lay, the Graal whom I could not sing sweetly enough to drown, to touch out the thunder or argent, lightning washing over the love and brotherhood and wisdom that shuttled away down the golden pumpkin river. The mist drowned over my eyes and heart. The mist took me by utter surprise, cats who snuggled and cuddled me into the nicks and the knocks, and knocked at the door and knocked me onto the floor. Below her I fell into terminal expulsion from apples and Edens, and fed the swans once or twice and gave rides to the Red Rager. And on that fragile roundabout, not far from heaven, I saw the sun swallow with a yip and a yes, and saw the lint glint in her eyes and the owl shut shop with paraboxes. Into that teen twine we fell together and shouted and shuddered and held breasts, kissed lips and dreamt of kingdoms and queendoms and matched wire with fire and switched funnels snatched. Open, pain, open. Mourned winter then in the middle of harsh day, I saw the moon her beaming as the queen. Shook out her broken dawn and kissed him tenderly, shook down from her many stars, drifting seeds to sleep, sowing fields of spring clover, dreaming of a night bursting with milks and signs. Of coded silent planets, ices and suns, touched her finger to her heart and smiled, I am in you always, the pulse in your blood, the fire in your salt, the flame in your gem. Like the night then full of all, utter love uttered, springing from the sleepless seas, soaring over muddy towers, grey graves, the hope light in your eyes, moved open the spheres and spelled summer dust, heard that jeweled night spill open a thousand stars, held your body like the wind, and felt the shudder of your mouth sing like Mars. Resurrect me in your stillness with wing beats from the sunflowers towering over the diurnal leaves. Brush your kind face with doves and starlings, sweep down like bells on your kiss. If we count the cost of all we stole from perfect earth and transcendent stars, fog and forget-me-not goddesses awake in trees and seafoam licked by the shells and soaring gulls. In that beauty set in a hollow world spits words and flies in the sapphire face. And I do never, shall never forget that love that first sang of stars and first sealed jars of lamplight, planted groves of sparrows, the buzz of night under the sunny skull of mercy, which breathed out your history before your eyes awoke to no proofs or proofs, letter or no letters. In the dead hands of dead papers which have long since left the central dance, and in dull, dull trance squealing, I ate the feast, and then I am the beast, and slid into the bloodstreams like a swamp, new to the word and the world, naked to the ethereal city's sweep, and ate our home and throne. spheres, we are as free in the night, twined with vines and sun babies. We are free in the day, lined with tiny moons. I awoke and stared at the sun falling into the mouth of those moons. Heard the seagulls squawking and mouses squeaking of another world, another waves. Fox and vixen in the sunlight night inside the moonlit palace. And swift as birdsong smiled the Babylon girders away. Sparks flying out of the beak soaring above the stunted city. Hunched blindly under mass stars over the chalk hill. Driven on by angelic yells. And onto picnic magic, spring songs, your tongue tasted of snow, summer hair skip, your trace mazed alone, the teller, the bluebells toll for skull, crown queen of pearled worlds, the train delayed by snow, or children's tricks on the god shelves, nipped into night to taste the lust of doves, and the singing twins. And with a white pen on black wood, vanish slit galaxies and yellow sundials and crop spectres all, marching in time and crunch on their souls and clap their fame into porpoise rain. My mother is sown in the new insert, the blues are dream dead and spin like false clouds under the dream clock, tick-tock spanning steel and babies howl. When pierced through her full beautiful heart in a crown of bay and laurel arches, King Moon, come to my house and aid my breath. Community is moving into smoke and stars going round and lost crowns from her head. In the beauty you fumed. Anyway, I am as friendless as Caesar's now as then. The drunken enclave has been night and crawls out into the spaces that she left me. Moths and beautiful dust on the wings and on the petals. If I have some advice for the teens, spell fuck prophecy, and though the codes doze on, their signature is in your soul, the book is hooked in your heart, from that breathe into birth that caused your all, that dawn that formed you, and the crux that scorned you. And so much for Akkadian grammar and spelling, singing the last wedge after Yezu, the bray of dogs, the crow song over the black ringers, the hobby horse dead with their slip name, and the bright cats nosing into the picnic quilt. Shape that into your bread, and write it in heaven with my name in pen and reeds, and call me from the quick drone beyond the dead home into the bird song eternal. Speak to Shirley about an unreal death and how you thought you were skipping after butterflies and did not look for the wolf hard behind your back, snuck into the gingerbread house and didn't see the witch twitch there as the barstorm raged and the sticky sweet walls folded you into her womb. The wolf womb, the fox funnel, the 666 sick vessel, treat fire like a lion, devour the owl at the count road, sticks of shadows, clouds crack for the clown. Crown, spin your lies from the juice noose farm, excrete your face again into the muddy dawn and sing in the stinging storm that winked as you sank into the salt. You raise your mouth to milk the sky and touched yourself and sang, I am above the all and in the howl. I could not find your lips in the songs of bees and forget-me-not fields of the glad and the dead and their fabled garlands of ghosts and pearls and the rats on the way and the cats soaring above the waves, singing mermaid meows and kissing the foaming flow, spilling out over all the ocean's hearts 10 years before your yes. You drank dreams of eons into your mouth. Why did the fox bark? Why did the lark soar? Why did the brock hide home? To hide from the reaper in suited spectre, to grub up eye-rises with lilies as Greek keys or Hebrew codes. To cover my face with your face, to breathe your breath into my breath, to make your words my seed and to spell your telltales as sunshot and moon mouth. If you looked at your heart's sound, you would rain arc and arch as the picnic magic, covered your eyes with gold and honey in millions of years and myriads of stars and cuckoo and chaffinch and cockchafer and griffin. The antelope sky matched the eyes that around you sang of Dante and Uruk, and ball and the bells covering my heart, the bells calling in your fame amongst the cynical dead, and the shades of worn empires and shabby Caesars wrapped up warm as the face of the barlstorm, as cozy as clouds or mice in the walls, or murderers hiding in the peppermint palaces. around the bars and the blackbirds, cawing and soaring and blessed ob singing, soaring as Akkad and Akkad as Ankh and Anchor. I remember the Berlin boys, I remember the squalid squadrons in their black boots, and I remember their ball gowns bloodied whilst they tripped the foxtrot, and then ballrooms sweeping the nimble quick blood before them. Bounce the ball still in that age on that dusk page, renown entire or carnage at the ballissimo fichissimo, turn of the tide whilst the nodding gods span webs in the distance. Spinning like a twist of smoke or steam or vapour, and whistled into the night face census, blackbirds drone in the skies, the message is I ran evil. Away with Greenwood lads, supplied by sidereal orb from the Burst Hill house. I loved to dance like ants when I was young in body but old in soul. Now older and in vice, I made for myself out of Goetia. I invoked the picnic demon into my loins, and hoped she would know my groin and eat me whole, and eat my soul and drink my whole, and take all of me into her as great black time. The hooks were not shadows, the hooks too were real as rainbows, and kissed me like mist and went down on me like fog. I opened my legs as wide as the grave and said, take me and seed me. Then I shut the dream and counted out the flood, regarding the armour of your karma, regarding your darling face great to kiss, your bramble disguised as Babylon upon Babylon. On and on we chatter whilst around us the clocks clatter on the abyss, and the abyss shatters upwards into the perfect pole. Dance on dead and dance out dead and flick fingers at the high-rise island gashes. Animalize me and make me spell out your tell. That dread beast laughed at the dead feast and licks his lips first and then licks yours. Your mound on his mouth and his star on your south. Spring sand dreamt larks arising over the copper field, spoke summer breath, breathing out the magical bird's breath. Vision of armed eagles unskilled. End your unkind jaw, end your chopping march, attain the untamed cup in the broken night, your heart, shut off the moon. I halted the song of the sun, stroke your head with bird song, and kiss your lips with twisted vine song. He was saying, I said, into the house, out of the house, with bread or sisters, Uchetti. And with your time torn into me, sing the ends of the book and the crimes of Mr. 30. In his hanging time, scattered masks on the wall, cat spray and cat's piss, the song of French smoke, the orange groves and the Aris sea. Never treat the dead to picnic magic, the friendness now lost, lost, the time slipped in whistling. Black crack Aleph, black crack Aleph, smacked in your tan, black cracked Aleph. Now call crows or dreams down, owl in fashion green. King of tricks and clocks say, do not eat the dead as Ur. Do not nourish yourself on the dead. What is the cost of sand in an ark? What is the cost of blood as mist? What is the cost of the child in your heart with his castle face? I could not shift the shadow or form sugar for your halos. Channeled table taps from ghost gods, prowled and slept in steep ships, mixed mythology with pathology, tossed a coin and hymned the groves. Then did you scent the wind drop and count the codes of seeds? And did you call the night bright and drink the sex of stars? Or might you cartoon Judas and cast in flower runes? Your breath flickered next to my breath, humming noise and rhyming sweet songs that your mouth had heaped up like rivers and buried deeper in your hearts. Unzipped eons and cradled antlers, opened your face and gave your grave, opened true moon, opened thousand nights and paths under mountain flames, spelled the gardens as the cock crowed and spoke slowly as the laughter rose, in dragonflies and pussy willows, dreamt your lips like kings and queens. So open up your mouth, and in your invisible church, under sun whilst cats purr, gorgeous dreams under dark nights, and tender rhymes under swallow flight, and lovely bird song sings. What is the cost of sand in an ark? What is the cost of blood as mist? What is the cost of the child in your heart with his castle face? Who is the coat teller wore? And tell me your great name in torrents of birds. Kiss me your real name and wait for the sun to bring you open and bear your naked church into my mouth.
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0: That's why you said that.
2: Yes? The next act is called Grong Grong, and, you know, take out ear insurance for this one. 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
0: 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Is it finished?
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0: 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I mean, like, is that people are beginning to die.

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3: This is your captain speaking. 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
1: 1, 2, 3. 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Right Here Right Now is on air and online via Twitch and Instagram every Tuesday evening from 6pm to 7pm. Catch them on their way up on Right Here Right Now. All I hear is white
2: lies. Zed Digital,

0: So I'm an anti-romantic, really, and it's part of being an atheist. It's another version of being an atheist. It's anti this idea that it's outside of us rather than inside of us. I think it's all inside of us. Mm-hmm. I don't think there's anything else, actually. It's all in us. And it's all in everyone, too.
1: Yeah.
2: It's all so connected. You know, for me, to think sacred and secular as being part, it's always praise, for me. I could never see it another way. Music, it's always this.
3: 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I've been playing it since I was a kid. It takes me to a sacred place. It's my little church in a suitcase. That's what I like to call it, my church in a suitcase.

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1: 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Sing for your soul in one of five private air-conditioned karaoke realms newly unearthed within the bar, arcade and diner. Book a room and put your soul on the line from Tuesday to Sunday via lostsoulskaraoke.com. 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

0: Tucked away in suburbia, the Junk Bar is Brisbane's finest hole in the wall. 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
1: 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Yeah, $25, that's it. 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

0: Most of us know fireworks and dogs are a bad combo. Dogs perceive fireworks, random noise as a threat, which triggers their fight or flight response.
1: My dog tries to run away and Aitzel barks at the noises.
0: Dogs can show other signs of anxiety too, like panting, pacing or whining.
1: So how do I calm my dog down during fireworks?
0: Well, close your windows and curtains to muffle the sound or create a doggy safe blackout haven so they can't see any flashes outside. Put on some music or the TV to master fireworks sounds.
1: Are there doggy downers?
0: Well, sort of. Your health food store has melatonin, which is the best calming natural supplement for dogs. Give your dog from 1 to 4 milligrams depending on their body weight.
1: Okay, I'll check with my vet.
0: Great idea. And if your vet says it's okay, then try to give it before the fireworks. It's best to keep your dog inside, which not only reduces the fireworks sound, but also ensures they don't run away.
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